don't know. Because once they get here, there's no knowing what they get up to.

0: We're often told that this country is bursting at the seams.
1: We're never told that there are in fact more people leaving than entering.
0: Immigration has become synonymous with black people.
1: Yet over 60% of immigrants are white.

0: I don't go out very often.
1: Why not?
0: I never found someone really that I think I'd like to go out with.
1: And I bet you say that to all the girls, huh?
0: No. No.
1: Wanna make a deal with me?
0: Okay.

0: relationship and minds that kill other people.
1: Wow. Huh. Piss and shit.
0: What?
1: You really use strong language.
0: I'm sorry.
1: No, it's fine. It's fine.
0: I didn't mean... it seems vulgar or something, I know.
1: It's fine.
0: No, I'm sorry.
1: No, it's nothing. I'm sorry.
0: I'm gonna run to the bathroom for a minute, maybe just...
1: Okay.
0: Okay.

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The remnants of this world have not gone. Lost instruments heard through forgotten walls.

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The magic in these ancient streets, the Kabbalah revealed, Aramaic whispers in Jaffa and Tel Aviv. Spirits of the desert skies and plains, for what shall we mourn and grieve? Mesopotamia and Ur of the Chaldees, descendants of the Sephardim, trading tolerance and unity. From Baghdad to the Promised Land, children of Canaan, daughter of a Maghreb.

child of Canaan, daughter of the Maghreb. Salam, the passing spirits of the living and the dead. Nightlights on the river, a million stars we try to count. 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
1: 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One more time. One, two, three, four. 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And let me see among your stars. 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

0: as things I did for you.
1: Where did 20 years ago?

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1: Yeah, it's in tempo.
2: Us?
0: I mean, should it be in?
2: No, it should be in. Should
1: it's got
2: be
1: to
2: in
1: be open. Dinah Washington. Hey, it's Dinah. It's Dinah. Dinah Washington. You want on this side?

0: A good evening. Do not attempt to adjust your radio. There is nothing wrong. We have taken control as to bring you this special show. We will return it to you as soon as you are grooving. 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
1: 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So kick back, dig, while we do it to you in your eardrums. Oh me, I'm known as Lollipop Man, alias the long-haired sucker. My motto is...

E-F-U-N-K, y'all. 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The desired effect is what you get when you improve your interplanetary functionship. 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Doing it to you in 3D. So groovy that I dig me. Once upon a time called now. Somebody says, is there funk after death? I say, it's 7 up.

0: Yeah. 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Hey, I was digging on y'all funk for a while. Sound like it got a 3 on it, though, to me. You know, I was down south and I heard some funk with some main ingredients like Doobie Brothers, Blue Magic, David Bowie. It was cool. But can you imagine Doobie in your funk? Ho! W-E-F-U-N-K. 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
1: Make my funk to be funk.
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2: Oh,
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1: I want the P-funk.
0: P-funk, y'all.
1: I want my funk set on. 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
0: Home of the extraterrestrial brothers.

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0: Over the past few years, to the traditional sounds of an English summer, the drone of lawnmowers, the smack of leather on willow, has been added a new noise.
1: What were the skies like when you were young?
2: They went on forever. We lived in Arizona, and the skies always had little fluffy clouds in them, and they were long and clear, and there were lots of stars at night. And when it would rain, they were beautiful, the most beautiful skies, as a matter of fact. The sunsets were

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You people on the left. To my people on the right. To my people on the left. To my people on the right. To my people on the left. To my people on the right. To my people on the left. 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

0: Yes. 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
0: Hold fast the dream. 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Creativity, universe, connect as we climb. 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

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How beautiful it then. 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

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The very same hand feeding Christ to parishioners, later bunched tight, punched lights at his miniatures and images I don't associate with my awareness anymore, but I've recently been daring to explore instead of bury. 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

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Me say, talk to us. Talk to Rastafari. When you hear me say, me son of a talk to Rascla. Hold on. 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I think it's a decent language. I always remember so the word Ras mean head and check my turban and my clock that tied the seat. So I say Rascla. Well, the fire is for the purification. How the fuck can you fight against fire? When you wake up in the morning and you want a cup of tea, it's fire, don't. In the evening, you want some food, that's still fire. So I say my bun car and someone talk about, what if you bun car and you drive car? Do you not understand what I mean? I don't understand. I say my bun car, I mean, so you mustn't put car in front of humanity. That means you must see your brothers and your sister before you see car. Because people is more valuable than material. But if you are going like you want complicated or being ridiculous with a little mental capacity, I mean, I'm going to make you know, you want me to get even with the fire. Well, any time I go into my car, when I drive car, I have to burn it. Because remember, when I press gas, I burn me, I burn gas. You know that. When I press my brake, I burn me, I burn brake also. When I turn on the ignition, you know much fire that in my engine. If I need some music and turn on the stereo of fire, give me that, but watch a bigger judgment. If I need some cool air conditioner, fire generate that also. So always remember, so the fire is the main source of life. May I pass the church and hear them depart. Keep the fire burning. Hear them again. A little more oil in my lamp. Keep it burning. Hear them now. God now come back with no water. Bring store of fire. No, the fuck no confused about fire. The fire is for the purification. You know, I know something. The herb heal, but it's still the fire for burn the herb, so the herb could not able to heal. Watch again. The water cleanse, but I still the fire for burn the water and purify the water, so the water could be able to cleanse. Any man who have no fire dead. Holy Emmanuel, I slash.

you know, I don't think we decide our own legacy. Be honest with you. When you lead a game, when you lead a serve, people will decide the legacy for you. We're just here to do what we're supposed to do. Everybody else had to decide, you know, what was your legacy, or he was this, or he was that, or he did this, he did that. People are going to decide that for you. You have no control over that, you know. I just want to make the best music I possibly can, and that's in my realm of hold the culture of hip-hop, but so many people my age have abandoned it, maybe because of their lack of knowledge about it. But to uphold the culture of hip-hop, because it is my culture. And it's about it.

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0: I'm wasting your time.
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0: What is it you're afraid of?
1: I'm sure I don't care what you say.
0: I'm wasting your time.

Yeah. I wonder what their next move will be. What do they want? Where are they from? Where are they going?

0: Well, this is the Big Bad Bounty Killer alongside the Fugees and some little punk try at the front. I wonder if they are drunk. They're gonna get blocked till and block.
1: Yo, this wax.

I can remember sometimes at church listening to like the live band that played at church, and when he was hungry, sometimes the bass could play a bass signal that would help you forget about the hunger. I'm telling you, the bass, I'm sure they could do, one day they'll find out that they can use bass frequencies to heal people from pain.

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1: Hi there. So today we continue chatting and introducing different artists from the Entanglements Festival, which happened late April and early May 2026. Entanglements Festival is one of the events organized by SENSA, the Sonic Exploration Network of South Africa. The ones who want to check it out, go for the link sensa.org.za. So at the minute, Sage Erasmus from Cape Town is joining, and Aragon Ilov from Johannesburg. A bit later, Rosemary Lombard will join us. So welcome, Sage and Aragon.
2: Well, thank you for having us.
1: Well, thank you for taking the time.
3: Yeah, hey, nice to be here.
1: I would suggest we start with the first track, which is a 50-minute, 30-seconds recording of Liesl Ehrlich, who had been performing the recording from Johannesburg. But Liesl, if I'm not completely mistaken, also performed in Cape Town. Is this right, Sage?
2: Yes.
1: Yeah, yeah. I
2: think so.
1: All right. So, in the beginning, first part of sounds.

I'm

0: So, Aragorn, would you like to introduce a bit Liesl?
1: Yeah, so Liesl Elek is actually part of the Entanglements collective at the moment. Many years ago, she was one of the organizers of Edge of Wrong, along with myself and Rosemary and a couple of others. And she stepped away from organizing for a couple of years, and now she's back. So we've worked closely on a lot of musical projects. Liesl's musical history is quite diverse. So she's performed, she's a cellist, and only kind of picked up the cello quite late in life, and has a very unique way of playing. But she's performed cello in a number of Cape Town bands. And she's also worked alongside quite a wide range of artists in the sort of improvisational and experimental music community. So I'm trying to think of, she was part of a band called As Is, which was quite an important sort of Cape Town improvisational, free jazz, free music kind of band. Unfortunately, they're no longer still around, but they were a really important part of the sort of experimental music community. And yeah, Liesl straddles a couple of different scenes because in her work with bands, she also plays slightly more conventional forms of music, sort of alternative rock stuff, goth-oriented kind of stuff. But I know from participating on many projects with her that she really enjoys more sort of exploratory and experimental sounds, and sort of pushing her instruments and her voice to the limits. I mean, for me, what she does with her voice is quite fascinating.
0: Yeah, no, so in Johannesburg, she performed a solo. So not really with one of the other bands. Can't remember closely. Did she perform also in Cape Town solo, Sage?
2: She did a part of her a group that is comprised out of Cam and a few other performers. She played in a performance for Entanglements in Cape Town, which was really, really wonderful as well. I've actually been following them around, and they play at really interesting venues and events. I think Liesl is one of the coolest like people in Cape Town in terms of like what she does and who she collaborates with, and also like you can see it just comes from like a really sweet and warm place. All the things that she gets involved with, and yeah, it's amazing to have her on the team for the next things, because she does bring a really like good energy to a lot of things. And performance wise, like Aragorn said, it's very powerful. I think even listening to this now, because I wasn't present for the Joburg one, and to hear like the power and emotion through the performance is very striking.
0: Well, thank you so far. I think best would be just to move to another artist, which would be Renzo Filnisch. And I suggest we are listening to some excerpt from his live performance in Johannesburg. It's again something like 5 minutes 45.

0: Sage, do you want to introduce Renzo?
1: Yeah, I think listening back to that performance, I was there at the Joburg performance, and like it's when hearing it like this, you don't get the full extent of it because that whole room was shaking and moving, completely dark, just Renzo sitting behind these like noisy backdrops. Yeah, Renzo is a Peruvian Chilean researcher currently at WITS, and I met him this year, so I don't know him that well. And then he stayed in my house for when he came down to Cape Town for entanglements, and got to know him really, like, yeah, got to know him really well during the process. But I think for the most part, Renzo is always so excited about all these things and puts so much energy and life into this experimental, improvisational mixed media art stuff to an extent that, yeah, it's he's just been conjuring up like really, really, really amazing work. And yeah, I think also he supervises or co-supervises a lot of the people in the space as well. I think Lolo is doing his PhD under Renzo. So I think, yeah, Renzo coming from like quite a, yeah, from where he comes from, like the arts and mixed media, it's a really cool person to have along on this in like in our network and community. So yeah, mad respect for what he does. And I think now he's recently gotten access to do more performances at the WITS Digital Dome, which will also be like a very it'd just be cool to see what he does with it and how he flows. I think that he, him and Tanz, I think we spoke about Tanz last time.
0: We did.
1: Tanushka, where they did a performance there a month ago together. And just seeing how he not only like opens up spaces, but also supports new people coming in to do cool and like crazy things. It's like really what we need, I think, in the space.
0: So means so he's really sort of a networking point in Johannesburg.
1: Yeah, I would say so. I think Aragorn might be able to comment a little bit more on that.
2: Yeah, Renzo is an interesting character, and I know him from multiple different contexts because he's also an academic and we work in similar academic fields. But he's a really kind of important musical figure in Latin America, and he came out to South Africa a couple of years ago to do a postdoc, and he's now on his second or third postdoc, I think. And he is a real instigator, so he has made so many different sonic events happen in Joburg. And try to sort of network the community a lot more than it was originally networked, which I have a huge amount of admiration for. His work is also, he's very interested in acousmatics and in sort of using surround sound and non-conventional ways of hearing music. So Sensa is going to start collaborating with him from next month on what is hopefully going to be a monthly event at the Digital Dome, which is a planetarium in Johannesburg, which has an octophonic sound system and a full projection system onto the dome. So it's this fully 360-degree immersive kind of experience with sort of, a massive amount of audiovisual capabilities. He also works a lot. Renzo also works a lot with cybernetics, so he's very interested in generative music and in creating different sort of technological interfaces between humans and machines. And he's done some really beautiful work there. He had an installation a couple of months ago where he had all these little cybernetic birds. There were these little sort of sound emitting and light emitting devices that would interact with the audience. So depending on how the audience was moving around and making sound, all these little cybernetic birds would respond to that and create these sort of feedback loops between audience and machine. So yeah, Renzo is a very interesting and important figure in Johannesburg at the moment.
0: So you mentioned that he or the Sensor Network in Johannesburg is working on a monthly series at the WITS Digital Dome. Is this some outcome of entanglements?
2: Yeah, so Renzo is based at WITS, so he has access to these kinds of resources. And the first event is going to be next month, and it's kind of an experiment. It is sort of inspired by entanglements because, you know, the entanglements, there was that listening to the Stockhausen piece. And I think that experience made us all think, well, we need to make more use of this. It's such a wonderful space, and there are very few spaces in Johannesburg that allow you to do octophonic or surround sound or anything like this. So there were lots of thoughts about how to make better use of the space, and Renzo, I think, has been working towards building this project now. Last month, him and Tanushka performed in the Dome again, and they did a live coded visuals and sound piece, which was incredibly powerful. And there's a lot of really powerful, very positive audience reception for it as well. I think people are very excited by the idea of being able to be in this very immersive environment and hear and see things in very different ways. So we're doing the first one next month. I'm going to be one of the performers next month, I think, with Boris Balchun. And it's kind of a test. And if it works, then I think we have permission from WITS to use it every month for an ongoing series.
0: Well, that sounds very exciting. So about venue. So during entanglement, so in Johannesburg, you had three different venues. So the opening with Stockhausen was at the WITS Digital Dome, the main venue, Chiesa di Pazzo Lupi, and then there was a satellite venue at Jill Richards' house. So in comparison, in Ganesh, in Cape Town, so Ganesh was the venue. Is this a reason that there are more venues open to this exploratory music in Johannesburg than in Cape Town, or is it just a very simple logistic decision?
1: I think from the Cape Town side, I think it was we were working with what we had access to. And I think because the Cape Town side of things at that point in time was quite underdeveloped in terms of the community, just in like access to spaces wise, and like the maturity level of things weren't like that far developed. So it was just based on what did we have access to, who was willing to work with us. And yeah, I think the Joburg leg of it had a little bit, I feel like, Aragorn, you had a little bit more access to people that had access to spaces. And I think that's how it developed in that direction on that side. But for Cape Town, I think for the next iteration, we definitely have a little bit more variety and spaces in mind that we would like to explore, and people to kind of host different parts of the festival at those locations.
0: Yeah, so thinking about Ganesh, so Ganesh has very much a regular program of exploratory music. So for Johannesburg, I know about the Noise Nights. I think, if I'm right, Aragorn, so once a month. And Aragorn, so for you, organizing very much a Joburg, and also then performing in Joburg and Cape Town. Are you having any thoughts about venues? The question also is, I think, Chiesa di Pazzo Lupi. I think for them it was more or less the first time that they opened the venue for exploratory music, because I combined it mostly with jazz concerts.
2: I think it was quite an experiment for them. I don't think the owner of Chiesa di Pazzo Lupi has much familiarity with experimental music, so it was very generous of her to allow us to perform there. And she's actually allowed us to do several other events there too. We did a drone day event there. I did a live performance there about a year ago with Chantel Gray, which is also kind of experimental modular synth stuff. But they're all more jazz focused. You know, the important thing is just that venues are so difficult in South Africa, in Cape Town and in Johannesburg. There are very few venues that understand experimental or exploratory music. So it can be very difficult to find a space that is welcoming and that allows you to use the sound in the way it needs to be used, or that has a decent enough sound system. And that's not nervous about something that's a little bit not mainstream and maybe a little bit provocative. Smoking Kills is a really wonderful venue. They're probably one of the only venues in Johannesburg that has an ethos around providing a platform for experimental music. And that's where we do the monthly noise nights. We just did the 13th one, and the 14th one is coming up next week. So those are really going well. But you know, this is a longstanding frustration for me, is that I wish we had a venue here like Cafe Otto in London, or, you know, one of these famous, Stockholm has that very famous venue. I can't remember the name offhand, but you know, it'd be nice to have a venue that's dedicated to this kind of music and this kind of art. It's always been a long-term sort of passion of mine to try to get something like that started. But in the meantime, we have to make use of the spaces we have. And in fact, Joburg, we did start with just the one venue, with just Chiesa. And the Wits Digital Dome and Jill Richards' house were quite random. Once we announced that we were doing the festival, they just contacted me and said, hey, we'd love to be involved, and here's what we're offering. So I think next year we'll also make that a bit more of an open invitation and see if people want to do satellite events and open up different kinds of spaces. Because I also love the idea, you know, it's like Unsound Festival in Poland. The whole inner city of Krakow comes alive with the festival. There are dozens of different little venues doing different parts of the festival. And I love the idea of things taking place in different spaces throughout the festival programming. So yeah, hopefully that's something we can move towards in the future.
0: You know, I'm just back from Mea Kusma Festival in Belgium. And that's a four-day festival using also a lot of different venues in a fairly small town. So what I do remember from Ganesh and Chiesa, it's the owners had been very welcoming, very curious what the music is about. I do remember that they listened to quite some performances, which is also not always the case, because it's a bit not the best wording. So sometimes people are fairly scared about exploratory music, because it can sound very different to what people are used to listen to. And, just catching up another remark of Sage. Yeah, unfortunately, the radio has its limits, so hard that a recording could shake the whole room. But so in this way, I guess that's really with most of the recordings we presented last time, we're going to present this time. They are just giving an idea what the concert is about, because so nothing can replace a live concert. So you're having the space, you're having the sound system. It's also what is the energy by the musicians. What is the energy by the audience? And this mix is quite quite very special and enjoyable to visit live concerts.
1: Yeah, on the note of Ganesh, I think it was when I brought it to them, the owner, one of the co-owners, actually his face lit up because he's such a big fan of Sensa that he couldn't believe that what I was presenting to him is something that he's always wanted to do, is have and host a Sensa event or an exploratory, because he's also comes from like the edge of like not comes from but knows about like Sensa and like the edge of wrong stuff and has been around in the, and then when I came to him with this is like something had fallen on his lap that he like couldn't refuse because it's something he wanted to happen. So I think how these intersections occur is not up to me to decide how they just kind of happen, but it was really something that came from a lot of people's like heart to see it become an event that people would want to like put on, you know. It comes really from the heart, but yeah.
0: So was the co-owner of Ganesh part of the program?
1: No, just a big fan. Just okay. Really just he was just there the whole time enjoying everything just because he's always just been such a like avid fan of experimental noise and drone music specifically. So I think when this was presented, he was like there was no question.
0: And also what I still remember very lively was really the warmth, the welcoming, and the energy of Entanglements. So just yesterday on the train, I had a chat with Garth Erasmus, who's just after Mayor Kusma for a few days in Cologne. I'm happy that it's what had been premiered in Johannesburg and continued in Cape Town. Cape Town was a bit different. So the collaboration between Garth and Andreas Oskar Hirsch. And also Garth is still so excited about the energy that was around during Entanglements.
1: Yeah, I think there was a comment that I still bump into people that I didn't have time to talk to at the festival, or I didn't even know at the festival. But then the other day I had this event and this woman came up to me and she's part of a group of people in Cape Town that kind of hosts events and it's the multicultural, like Pan-African kind of stuff. And she was the community manager and then just came up to thank me. I was like, what? but like what you said was so amazing, was just like the way that the space was held and held for the performances is and for the people, and how it was kind of like the warmth and the expression and all that was so felt, and it was something that she was grateful for, that someone came up with this space. And I was like, so I scratched my head. I was like, I did not know how we did it, but we did it. But in a sense, it's not up to just any one person to bring together such a thing. It's literally a lot of people caring about community and fostering intentional listening spaces and wanting to see something that isn't, like you said, or like I said, played on the radio or whatnot. And I think it means more to people. It has reverberating effects to people, for people down, up to like months after. Even so, that I'm getting the question is like, when is the next one happening? I'm like, yo, I'm still sweating after the first one, but yes, let's do it.
0: Yeah, no, I guess that's really something. So, radio, but also vinyl, CDs, tapes can't transport the energy at a live concert, because usually after the concert you get to talk to various people, to people you haven't met before, and that makes also a difference. But I want to pick up something. So you mentioned you're considering a next edition of Entanglements. Would it be again in Johannesburg and Cape Town? Or will you more of saying, okay, we do something in Johannesburg, we do something later in Cape Town, or maybe the next year?
1: I don't know. I think we haven't actually started talking about it seriously. I think we are still busy just kind of settling, as because Sensor got a bunch of new members on board, busy settling on new exciting things going forward with like the Sensor group. So I don't think we've spoken to it, but so we don't know the format that it would take. But I think for my core philosophy is just the festival will be held by the people that are offering what they can to form this the parts of it. The call will guide the way, I feel. It's we can do, and I think it's kind of what we rode on last time, is to see what we have access to see who's passionate, to take ownership of things, to grow this further. Like Aragorn also said, like people wanting to do satellite events. We will keep that format open in that way so that it will guide the process. So I'm definitely very keen to do another one. It's very exciting. I don't know about Aragorn.
0: Aragorn, what are your thoughts
2: Yeah,
0: about it?
2: definitely, of course. Definitely keen to do more. Sorry, but you glitched out. The last part of this conversation glitched out a bit for me, so I didn't catch all of it.
0: Yeah. So, okay. I know it's not time to block a period of the year to come back to entanglements. Let's co continue with the next recording. So, which would be, correct me if I pronounce it completely wrong, Ogorodjili Nong.

0: So, I guess, Sage, you're introducing the artist?
1: Yeah, this was OG Ogorongile. Yeah, I also haven't met him prior to Entanglements and prior to Joburg, but and the first like image I have of him is his Joburg performance, where he had a during this performance that we just heard, he lit up candles and had this very like ceremonial shamanic energy around with all of his synths. So he brings quite an interesting energy to his live performances, which just like speaks to that, like a little bit more of a primal sound. And yeah, it was really wonderful to see how he just like, I think his alter ego is his performance name is Father Alchemist, and I think it's very on point about like how he alchemizes and blends all these things together, like sonically and culturally, and like the imagery he uses. So I was really quite, yeah, it was, for me that was like a wonderful performance. And yeah, he's been a part of the, so he's Joburg based, and he's also joined, I think he's, yeah, another thing, he's very much part of the Noise Nights, and that Arago is also a part of, and like a long-standing member there. And they've recently also, with Zayen, which was the person doing a lot of the filming for Joburg Entanglements and was down here for the Cape Town one as well, also a really wonderful person. And they have been doing like DIY acoustic sound events. I think it's called For Culture. And they bring together like DIY instrument making, and then like performances. And I think they also call them like rituals in a way. And yeah, I think it's really profound to also then bring that DIY instrument creating energy in, and just sharing that making sounds is accessible to a lot of people, and also instrument making is accessible to a lot of people. And I think that I have a lot of respect for in people doing these kind of things. So yeah, very wonderful human.
0: Aragon, is there something you want to add?
2: Yeah. So Ogorongile is part of a younger generation of experimental musicians in Johannesburg, and his background is actually in visual arts. He's a really excellent photographer. He's done photographic work engaging with xenophobia and other really interesting topics. And he leans quite heavily into the sort of ritual aspects of experimental sound creation. So I've seen him structure several of his performances, either solo or with his partner, as kind of explicitly as rituals, and sort of quite eclectic hybrid rituals, like merging together a bunch of different cultural contexts. To me, that's really interesting. And he's not the only person doing this. It seems to be a sort of an emerging movement within the younger experimental music community in South Africa at the moment, is sort of bringing in spiritual and ritual aspects into performance. Ogorongile is also a regular performer at the Noise Nights. He's done some really great work there. In fact, I hope he hasn't performed at a few of them now. His equipment was stolen quite recently after one of our performances. So there was a fundraiser to get him some of his equipment back. So I think he's been rebuilding, and because of that, rethinking how he does performances now that he has access to different kinds of equipment. But yeah, he's really one of the sort of interesting artists to watch in Joburg within the scene at the moment.
0: So from your experience, did Entanglements create new collaborations?

0: know, we spoke earlier that there was a new collaboration between Renzo and Tanz. Are there any others?
1: Yeah, from the Cape Town side, there was a performance between Gia, Andre van Wyk, and Trent Nightingale, which was not a performer, but like a person just came to the festival. They had they formed a thing and did a performance last week, 2 weeks ago. There's been people coming up and approaching the artist on the individual and forming these little micro kind of groups of sound creators.
0: Rosemary.
1: So very much an active thing. I think, yeah, I can add more to that. But also me, I've also done a few collaborations from entanglements from people that I haven't like worked with before. And I think it's very much to do with also spaces doing things and events happening for these collaborations to take place. A lot of the collaborations, I think, in the past happened, but there wasn't a space for people to come and share that. And I think we're trying to create these spaces for sharing and putting up the work. But yeah, Aragorn, I'll set up in Joburg.
2: Yeah, there have been a few collaborations. So at Noise Night, also Renzo organized these monthly house concerts, as in they happen at a different person's house once a month. We haven't done one of those in a couple of months, but the idea with those was for different artists to be paired up at each one and collaborate and improvise. And those have been very fruitful. So I'm hoping we actually have another one quite soon. You know, apart from that, you know, back in Edge of Wrong days, there was this ethos around putting people together on the night to improvise and making the decision at the last moment. So it's a kind of surprise improvisation collaboration between people. And I think, you know, a lot of the people performing there were very highly trained jazz musicians and stuff like that. So it was easier for them. They felt more comfortable with the sort of spontaneous improvisation. But hopefully that's also something that we start cultivating more at entanglements, where those who feel comfortable with that kind of performance can improvise in new and surprising ways together. It's definitely something I'm seeing at Noise Night, though. People wanting to pair up in unusual combinations.
0: I'm sort of aware that some female musicians teamed up, so with the group Girls Make Noise. So they had a couple of weeks ago, was it at Box 27? A sort of a small festival. Aragorn, did you have any chance?
2: Yeah, so that's 27
0: to visit?
2: Boxes.
0: Did you have any chance?
2: No, I wasn't available that weekend.
0: Okay.
2: I wasn't available that weekend, unfortunately. I really wanted to go, and then at the last minute, a whole bunch of stuff came up and I couldn't go. But apparently it was an incredible event. I've seen some footage from it. It looked like a really important event, and I know they're planning more of them.
0: Yeah.
2: And 27 Boxes it's just next to where Smoking Kills is, actually. And it's a strange little, mini shopping mall market kind of space with lots of studios in it. And it's hard to describe. It's made out of a whole lot of shipping containers. That's why it's called 27 Boxes. So it's a very interesting venue to perform in as well. But yeah, that was beautiful to see. Girls Make Noise was a really wonderful initiative to just see spontaneously happening. And, you know, the idea with, you know, one of the ideas with creating things like entanglements and noise nights and all this kind of stuff is just to show people that it's possible and that it's actually quite easy to put something together, you know, especially if it's kind of a small thing to start off with, in the hopes that other people start taking the initiative and creating their own sort of events. You know, that's very important, is to sort of decentralize a little bit and encourage other people to see that's a possibility.

0: Yeah, so at Tengelmann's there had been also collaborations so between musicians based in South Africa and others in Europe. To remember, and we are going to play a bit of them later in this program. So Bettina Malkones and Patrick Ward. What I mentioned earlier, Garth Erasmus from Cape Town and Andreas Oskar Hirsch. You had from Berlin, or mainly based in Berlin, but more of a traveler, Cedric Fermont. I suggest we continue with another track, and that would be from Naledi Chai.
1: Why,

You don't have to do it.

Oh, my God.

0: Aragorn, can you please introduce Naledi?
1: Yeah, so Naledi Tai is quite a well-known figure in the sort of Johannesburg art community. You know, she's one of those people who has her finger in like a million different pies. She's a well-known visual artist. She's a DJ, event organizer, and she's got a really eclectic sonic practice as well. It's always quite fascinating to me. Every time I've attended a live gig of hers, it's something completely different. I don't know where she channels all the stuff from, but she's got a hugely diverse range of sort of sonic styles. You know, she did a gig with Lolo a few months ago at Noise Night that was this sort of sax with sort of glitch breakbeat stuff. Then I've heard her do sort of drone music. Then there's sort of harsh noise stuff. Then there's, I mean, it's, yeah, it's incredibly rich and diverse practice. But she's also a really important sort of, yeah, like one of those people who just is the glue that binds a scene together. She's always networking and sort of in the scene, sort of like trying to make things happen and bringing people together in different ways. And yeah, she's also just one of those people who's always on residencies somewhere. So she's got like quite a busy, I know often when we invite her to participate in something, she's like away on some residency or something somewhere. So yeah, another like really important figure with a really rich practice. And it's also very interesting to me. So like Ochrochile, she also comes from a visual arts background. And there's something that's quite common in Joburg at the moment is visual artists exploring sound. It's also true of Bettina Melkomes, who's another one of the people who's performed in Entanglements. Bettina also comes from a primarily visual arts background and is in fact an arts lecturer at Wits University, but is also increasingly involved in a very, very unique sonic practice. So this is always great for me to see visual artists who are kind of exploring sonic expression.
0: Well, my impression is that there are quite a lot of people coming from the visual arts or from a completely different field, so starting to explore experimental expressions in sound, whatever way. So even if so sometimes really audiovisual stuff, so it's still a bit combining visual arts and exploratory sound. As I just said yesterday, yeah. A chat with some people in Cologne. What is your perception of experimental sounds in the field of the gaming culture?
2: The gaming culture?
0: Yeah. I mean, my impression is so maybe it's too surprising a question.
2: No, it's not a surprising question. I think that there's actually been some stuff in there, but not in terms of sound, more in terms of visual arts. I think however much the visual artists are leaning into sound, the gaming community is leaning into interactive installation art. And there've been a few things happening in Cape Town, Playtopia, that's been kind of focused on creating spaces for interactive installation artworks. Some of them have sound components to them, some of them don't. And then on the other side, I think there's a lot of sound design practices in gaming. And I think, yeah, there's only one group of people that run all these events, mostly down in Cape Town for gaming, but it's very much gaming focused. It goes into the weird stuff, but still within geek and nerd culture, and not necessarily in another sense. Wow.
0: So I just see we can welcome Rosemary Lombard.
2: Hey, Rose.
0: So welcome to the program.
3: Hi, I'm not sure if you can hear me.
0: I can.
3: Great. I tested my mic and there was a big delay, so I'm hoping it's still okay and I can be here.
2: Cool.
0: So far, it worked well.
3: Great. Thank you. Lovely to be here. Sorry I'm so late.
2: Welcome. A wizard is never late. It always arrives when they need to, you know?
0: I'm afraid that's also my impression.
2: And one thing to add on the lady, I think I met them like, was it for 2 years ago, Drone Day, because I was randomly in Joburg and got connected to perform for the Drone Day there at the Anarchist Bookshop. I can't remember the place. I don't know, Aragorn, it's like, the guy runs it as kitten as a cat. What is his name?
1: The Commune.
2: Yeah, the Commune, I think. Yeah. But it was great because it was just a bunch of experimental musicians in a room, watching other experimental musicians in a room making like strange sounds. So it was like there was no audience. There was no like big event, big stage. We were just in the little library doing the things. And yeah, and I remember my dad being super proud that I'm going to Joburg to play this thing. I was like, are you sure you want to come? He's like, yeah. I also invited a friend and his, and then it was just them. They were like the only audience members. And like I love my dad, but he's super vanilla and is like sonic realm. Like, and he just, and I, his friend as well. So it was such a funny experience to introduce these random people to this wild sonic landscape. And I was just like, yeah, go on your way. Like, yeah.
0: Rose, I'm going to ask you, so what is your impression so a couple of weeks after Entanglements?
3: Sure. It was an incredibly, it was a very fruitful time, I think, and a lot of different connections were made between people who hadn't previously met. And there are quite a few little spin-off projects that have materialized since then. One of them is a group of people who are working with analog tape, which is very exciting. And there are a couple of other ideas that we've had for some parties involving various things. We've made a couple of we've put some proposals together that we haven't quite we haven't got them to a place where we're ready to talk about them, I don't think, but some very exciting and unusual ideas that involve both music and the history of music in Cape Town. So that's within our Sensor group itself. We've also got two new members of Sensor on board, and one Liesl, who was involved for many years and had taken a break, back on board. And there's a lot going on at the moment, and it feels like Entanglements was the catalyst for a lot of that.
2: I do understand why you asked the gaming question now, because we have been incorporating some element of games into some of the performances. It's just not gaming in like digital gaming format. It's tabletop RPG style gaming. So Justin has incorporated, he created a Dungeon Synth album, which is wonderful. Please go listen to it. It's like, it's just so much fun. And I was like, Justin, you need to do an album launch and we need to do a performance. And he's like, yeah, but I can't play live. And I'm still like, do, do, do, do, do. I was like, no. I think you can do this. Like, it'll be so cool. And then he's like, okay, cool. He's in. I was like, okay. And in addition to the album launch, also run an entire campaign where you take the whole crowd through this journey of defeating a lich monster in a dungeon. And he, without a beat, he's like, I can do that. And a few weeks later, Chomi came and we hosted this night where he dressed up as a wizard, and he live scored the whole game that 30 people played with. And now we've been trying to, we're doing like a bigger one in 2 weeks again. And I think Rose, so that's been like just sort of surfacing. And the other thing that Rose mentioned, we also been getting all the people that get really excited about tapes in Cape Town to form a tape super group, and we are doing a tape night where we're only going to play perform audio tapes, and the visuals are all going to be videotapes that we kind of collect from archives and people's archives and whatnot. So yeah, I think the mediums are being like expanded in a lot of ways.
3: And then I just wanted to mention something else that's been going on more on my side of town, Muizenberg, sort of based in Muizenberg, but we've performed in various places and done workshops at a place called the Commons in Muizenberg, mainly coordinated by Brendan Bussey, which is the DIY Crank Collective. And we made a World Crank Day, which was just in Cape Town for now. But a whole bunch of people came, children and adults, and we had workshops where we built cranks. And then there was a jam at the end, and Sage brought an incredible contraption that we called Crank Lantis. Sage, do you want to talk a bit more about your contraption?
2: Yeah, I think we need to first talk about what Crank is. So the Crank Collective is Brendan's collective of making instruments that you have to wind with your hand. So it's like an analog acoustic instrument that would either tap or like rotate around something to make a kind of like crank noise. They performed that entanglements and had the whole room with 30 instruments just all cranking. And he's just been taking it. Yeah, Rose's one there. Just been taking it further. So he asked me to join World Crank Day, and I was keen to make an instrument for that, just for participation wise and just being like show of support. And it's always like have fun with these things. So yeah, it was actually a worm gear that was made out of fish tank tubes that you would rotate, and it would like the water would like as an like similar to how an Archimedes screw works, it would like funnel the water and transport it 20 centimeters up. So it would be in this water bucket, and you would turn it, it would move, the water would move up and then fall out at the other side, and then I would put a contact mic on the other side, and it would, so the water would constantly like be blopping onto the contact mic. But it also turns out that, like, because as a person you're quite grounded if you don't have any shoes on, once you put your hand into the water, you would close the feedback circuit of the contact mic, so it would be buzzing. And then I ran that through my pitch pedal, which would then make a note. So a lot of like people were just sitting, putting their hands in the water and turning the pedal to make different sounds after a while. So it's like even like the most unexpected instrument came from that, very unintended. But yeah, it was quite cool. So that's also been going full on.
0: Yeah, you know, it's quite interesting for me to hear. So what are all the things coming up I wasn't aware that they are around. So very briefly back to why I asked the question about music and gaming culture. Yeah, so before I first came to South Africa, I was researching what's offered at universities. And I came mostly across compositions for computer games. That's a reason. And my impression is that a lot of these computer games are having also, well, definitely a sort of a composition, but also very much connected to sort of noise, sound, soundscapes. That was basically the reason I had been asking what your experience is about this. But Sage, I want to pick up another thing. You just recently had the collaboration at a tiny festival. So creating a machine, creating sound out of painting. Do you want to talk a bit about it?
2: Yeah, it was for... Yeah, it was for a festival called Heat. So it involves very much the art industry, and then a lot of the jazz kind of more popular sound and music stuff. And I collaborate with this my friend Adal, who's a fine artist quite a lot, and we. I wanted to do Heat Festival this year, just because. And we came up with this idea. So one Sunday I was sitting, I was like, what are we going to do for this festival? We were thinking about doing projection mappings and all these other things. And I was like, no, I want to do something physical, and I want to do something really difficult, and I want to do it in a short amount of time so that it's kind of impossible to do. And that So essentially, I created an instrument that converts color into sound, and by reading color information drawn onto a sheet of paper that rotates around like a big loop pedal, essentially, and then as Adal paints on the sheet, the more colors get activated, and those colors then form part of a performance. So. Yeah, that was the funny part of it was 2 hours before we were supposed to perform, one of my motors broke, and so I had to do an emergency surgery because I had to call in a motor and I had to call in friends, and everything aligned really well, luckily. But it was quite a fun experience, and I think a lot of the response from that has been also really wonderful to see that people are actually really interested in seeing these sonic exploration works in gallery settings and in alternative settings. And
0: Well, thank you for this. I would like to continue with Cedric Fermont. And I suggest we speak about him after listening to some of his sounds, which is nearly 6 minutes.

0: Sage, so Cedric performed in Johannesburg and in Cape Town. And if I do remember right, in Cape Town, he also had a out of the moment collaboration. So after seeing some others performing before him, he decided to hook up with some. Do you want to introduce Cedric a bit?
1: Yeah, Cedric is quite a phenomenal human. I think the way that, they just connect to other people, and I think just to grow his own kind of list of performers and artists in the experimental space is so cool. You can see his African and Asian database list, where he has countless list upon list and how to contact artists all around the globe. And it's just phenomenal how he's been such a connector of human beings. And it's very cool to see him, how he moves through a space and invites people to sit down and have a talk and get all the information and puts it on his site. And I really have a lot of respect for Cedric. And besides that, he also has like an incredible music career, where, or like sound career, where he makes and performs and does incredible sound. So yeah, I think he's also one of those people in the space that are just on a global level, just able to really connect people together and have conversations and growing the community and growing the international community around it, which is really, really cool.
0: Yeah, no, I came across Cedric really long time ago, and was also very much inspired by the database he has of musicians from Africa, Asia, and Latin America. So I think it's not so much to add. For me, it's a surprising thing. So even if he's very often based in Berlin, me in Cologne, we met the first time in Johannesburg, because when he approached me, he's coming to Cologne, I was away, and just the other way around when I was in Berlin. Let's continue to listen to another piece. That's also from the Johannesburg Entanglements. It's a collaboration of Bettina Malcomes and Patrick Ward from the UK. It's one of these international collaborations, as it was the one between Garth Erasmus and Andreas Oskar Hirsch, so Cape Town, Cologne. Bettina is more coming from the visual arts, and Patrick is really in this field of exploratory music. So the performance they did was Bettina using a few tape machines and short tapes, and Patrick was more or less at his laptop. So we're listening to a piece which is about 5 minutes long.

Thank you.

0: So that was some excerpt of a performance from Bettina Malkaness and Patrick Ward. Bettina working with tape machines and small bits of tape. So very very performative presentation at Chiesa di Pazzo Lupi. And Patrick Ward on electronics, computer, so on. Now we are having some time left, so to listen a bit into two live recordings from Cape Town. And the first one is from Purity and Denise. Should we speak afterwards, or do you want to introduce them beforehand, Sage?
1: I can introduce them before. Yeah, Pure and Denise are, I know Denise for some quite time now. They're a really incredible composer that have done like many soundscapes and done many sorry, I got completely distracted by that sound now. But yeah, they've done a lot of soundscapes, a lot of like scores for movies, scores for live performances, theater pieces. So Denise has quite a large repertoire of works that they've been a part of. And Purity has also kind of been doing a lot of sound stuff in the past and has resurfaced like from Drone Day last year, expressing the need to perform again and explore again. So yeah, their work is very intentional, spiritual, very improvised, and I don't know what this sound clip is going to sound like, but very vocal, very textural. And yeah, I actually collaborated with them on a follow-up performance at a Sufi temple in July, where we performed which we called a Moya. And yeah, we also been collaborating a little bit more closely together on some live performances, which has really been astounding to be a part of. So yeah, very excited.
0: So also do remember, so was it, I think it was two nights after Entanglements closed at Ganesh. So Purity was Daphne Rudolph performed at the flat of Ganesh. There was another musician. I can't recall his name.
1: It was with Andre.
0: Andre,
1: it's been cool. Yeah, like Len's been was actually scheduled to play a show regardless if they were going to play Entanglements. So they were, and then it was just kind of like it was between two people, and then they just showed up there and showed up for the, not on the day, but of course for the slot. So it was really like a fantastic reprise and like an ending to the festival like a few days after. But yes, I think Lynn has been like a very much a motivating or moving force in the Joburg Girls Make Noise scene and pushing for these experimentation, but coming from a classical angle. So, which is very appreciated because a lot of people come from a, like either the synth angle or like a hard noise angle. And Lynn just comes from a very soft vibes, them being a violinist and just comes from such a like much more sonically softer place. But yeah, I have the recording of that event at Ganesh for the that on that Tuesday, and I think it's one of the most moving performances that I've ever seen this year. And I mean, I've seen a lot. So yeah, very stoked for that they're also part of all of this.
0: Yeah, but also this does express your energy. So after all the preparations, so being first in the Joburg, rushing back to Cape Town, getting everything arranged, setting up, and after this 3 long days of entanglements in Cape Town, just 2 days later having another program on stage. So let's listen some minutes into the recording of Purity and Denise.

One more time. Inhale. Exhale.

0: Sage, that was a short excerpt of the full recording of Purity and Denise. And as we are slowly moving towards the end of this second edition, Time for Entanglements, I don't want to miss out the performance of Garth Erasmus, Andreas Oskar Hirsch, Grant, and Michael.
1: Michael, yeah.
0: Before we do this, I already want to thank you for taking your time. Also to Aragorn and Rose, even if they, if Aragorn had to leave earlier, Rose joined us a bit later. And again, would you first introduce this collaboration? Because it was sort of for us a bit of a surprise, but the recording turned out very beautifully.
1: Yeah, it was also a surprise to me, because when they put their names up for the performance, it was initially going to be Garth and Grant doing separate sets, and then they were initially placed a few days apart. And then I was like, okay, cool, I'm going to put you guys together, because they said they might be performing together. And then I thought it might just be them. And then on the day Andreas rocked up and Michael popped up, I was like, oh, the whole gang is here. So they just brought what they felt would be a good thing to come perform, and that was incredible. And yeah, Grant has been really, really a amazing person to meet this year, or get to know better. Coming from like Future Nostalgia, being a vinyl selector, and then going into beat making and kind of like, yeah, very sonic slicing up of different things, which was really, it's really cool to see. And then Michael also being someone that's in the kind of selector scene for a while, and being more part of the events at Ganesh, and then Garth, of course, I've known for quite some time, and I've performed with him on drone stuff before. And I mean, I think you all know Garth really well, but also a phenomenal like saxophonist, but also improvisational, also just like a very, very cool person that's just has so much warmth in his heart for these spaces, and continuously brings way more than he like needs to help just grow the community, which I think is really, really, truly wonderful. So yeah, I think together with Andreas, that has this it's an acoustic instrument, I don't know what he calls it, but it's like incredible. Do you know what he calls it?
0: It's electrified palm leaf.
1: I think he can come up with a cooler name.
0: I tell him tonight.
1: Yeah, please tell him. Yeah, because it's like something that works with friction of your fingers. It's like has a

0: sound together with the electronic beats with Garth's saxophone. It was really, really a moving piece. I think all of us got really taken aback by that whole collaboration and what they were able to pull off. Yeah, and just like honored to see that they just did this together and independent of anyone telling them, giving them rules. I guess it's just they formulated this. They were just putting it out there, and that's what they're going to do. And I love that. And since then, it's also just been became more of a thing. Garth also played in the at Ganesh after, and Grant started his new project called Drew Carrymore, which is like based on a person traveling through a swamp. So it's very swampy and muddy and beats and everything, very, very good. And yeah, it's just really, really cool to see. And they had a performance this Saturday at Zirkwee Vlei, and he's just also just pushing the community and the culture further, Grant, around Cape Town. So it's really, really, really cool to see, and really, really just like warms my heart. But yeah, very keen to listen to this because I don't think I ac actually have listened to it yet since the Entanglements Friday. So yeah.
1: So let's listen to it. Can't play so much, but at least a bit. So thank you very much for joining.
0: Oh yes, thank you so much for having us, and thank you. Like I think for us as Sense, I just appreciate the space and the platform to talk about like entanglements and all the other stuff we get to talk about. Really appreciate you for coming out all the way to the southern tip of Africa to come hear us do strange stuff with sound, Georg. It's been really, really, really cool. So a lot of great gratitude from our end as well.
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The grave is shoveled up. Shalom with us and Israel. Goshen, having washed their hands, they're leaving. They aren't allowed to shave.

Shark pressure, shark inflow, bruises, possibilities, telltale glow. 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

They were beautiful, the most beautiful skies, as a matter of fact. The sunsets were purple and red and yellow and on fire, and the clouds would catch the colors.

É a solidão. Sinto perdido. 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Banido. Bestia.

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This is Heroic Leisure, broadcasting the first Wednesday of the month, every month, at 10 p.m. Central European Time, 4 p.m. Eastern Standard Time. We have just heard Bill Orcutt with his Four Louis, which is a mixture of Steve Reich and Louie Louie. So it's a mixture of four organs and Louie Louie. Sorry. This might be another sneeze. And I've just noticed that one of my record players is not spinning. Yep, there's the other sneeze. So, while I try to fix that problem, we will hear more for Louie's. This is part two of the live performance, had to be split across both sides of the record, of course, because the record can only fit about 20-something minutes. So yeah, enjoy the Four Louis while I fix the technical problems.

A History of Lesbianism. How they came into the world, the women-loving women came in 3x3 and 4x4. The women-loving women came in 10x10 and 10x10 again, then you could count. They took care of each other the best they knew how, and of each other's children, if they had any. How they lived in the world, the women-loving women learned as much as they were allowed, and walked and wore their clothes the way they liked, whenever they could. They did whatever they knew to be happy or free, and worked and worked and worked. The women-loving women in America were called dykes, and some liked it, and some did not. They made love to each other, the best they knew how, and for the best reasons. How they went out of the world, the women-loving women went out one by one, having withstood greater and lesser trials and much hatred from other people. They went out one by one, each having tried in her own way to overthrow the rule of men over women. They tried it one by one, and hundred by hundred, until each came in her own way to the end of her life and died. The subject of lesbianism is very ordinary. It's the question of male domination that makes everybody angry.

We heard a couple of tracks there off of Lesbian Concentrate, Lesbian Anthology of Songs and Poems from late 70s, I want to say. Pretty good record if you see it. It's got a picture of a can of orange juice concentrate. Does that not exist anymore, or does that just not exist in Germany? I've never seen frozen orange juice concentrate. What does that be frozen? It's canned. I say frozen because the cover depicts it sort of sweating and glazing over with frost. I'm assuming it's supposed to be frozen. This doesn't have a year on it. 1977, sorry, it does have a year. Just for the photo, though. So the photo on the back cover is copyrighted 1977. I don't know if the record's 1977 or later. On Olivia Records. We heard Debbie Lemke with Gay and Proud. And before that, the spoken word piece by Judy Gron, A History of Lesbianism. We're hearing now Leaping. Who's it by? It doesn't have a very good track list on the record, so I have to look at the label. Sue Fink and Joelyn Grippo. We're going to switch directions a little bit. I don't actually have much pulled out for this month, because I organized my records a couple of weeks ago and put a lot of stuff away. Because usually I just go off of what I bought recently, because it's all sitting out. Because it's a good way to keep the records show fresh. And I don't have anything really pulled out at the moment. Very few records. Let's see. We'll hear something. But it's going to be quite diverse, I guess, as usual. I was thinking about pulling out a bunch of Japanese punk records, but I'm not sure I can find them so quickly. And we've done a lot of Japanese and Japanese punk on the show before. I'll try and find something interesting. But for now, we're going to hear Shirley and Alfred. Alfred being Benton Wood, I don't know he's called Alfred. With Too Much Too Soon. So, enjoy.

Still listening to Heroic Leisure on 674 FM. Jumping around in genres quite a bit there. We have heard... What have we heard? Well, let's see. Movimiento Obrero with Quiero Que Regreses. My best attention at a pronunciation of that. Don't know where this band is from. Ooh, sorry. The temporary record player I have filling in for the one I usually use is a very light one and does not enjoy me stepping anywhere near it. So where is this band from? Mexico. Oh well, the record's from Mexico. Okay, that makes sense. Kind of hear Mexican sound here. I could have also guessed South America. This is not that far from Chilean or Argentinian stuff that I've heard. Even, okay, except for the language, there's even a lot of Brazilian stuff in this vein. A sort of westernized pop mixed with a slight Latin folk tinge. Before Movimiento Obrero, we heard Baby Consuelo, a Brazilian singer. Actually, her group sounds a lot like the Movimiento Obrero that we're hearing now. There's even a song by, what was the name of her first group? Os Novos Baianos. She was the singer of Os Novos Baianos, one of the singers. And then had a solo career afterwards, as did the other main person from the band, Moreira, I forget his first name. Neither of them had really that many interesting songs from after the Os Novos Baianos period. Also, the Os Novos Baianos records. The first one or two, worst one is amazing. The second one, never being okay. And then from there, I think there's some other stuff or some live things. Not that interesting. Yeah, there's a bit of a hum in the background there. Before we heard, we heard Baby Consuelo with Menino do Rio. Before that, Rosa Maria with Pro Rei, Pro Lixeiro e Pra Mim. Kind of funky, soft funk, light FM funk from Brazil from the late 70s, I guess. And starting it all off with Shirley and Alfred with Too Much Too Soon. Now we'll hear, I don't know what the follow-up is going to say, Jackie DeShannon with What Is This? And then I have, what do I have? Looking at the record sitting in front of me. Corsican folk music, that'll be interesting.

Daryl Daniel. Yeah. Don't know where I picked these things up. I think these are the records that I grabbed from a friend at his flea market. Ooh. And Nancy Sinatra, Only Live Twice, and Jackson, which I think I have. I should give that to someone. And a record I got yesterday. Tracy Lee. Yeah, let's see. We have a bunch of stuff. Let's start off with Jackie DeShannon. So, enjoy.

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Well, you know, sometimes you just don't talk to them. And that's sad, because I can see tenderness in your faces and innocence straight from infant days, and there must be tenderness deep inside. Oh, you're so cold, but it still shows.

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I'm not gonna be interested in stories about your stupid pet cats.

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And I know why you hate life. I'm just now a tender soul.

You've been listening to Heroic Leisure on 674 FM. Let me play a record in the background. What have we been hearing? So it's a bit disorganized this month. Lots of technical failures. We heard La Luna by Lolita. Not Lolita, by La Luna, which is what I was thinking originally. Before that was, actually don't know what it is, I was trying to translate it quickly. It's children's stories about finding a bear. So I wasn't paying that close attention to the text, but I did hear reference to Kuma several times, and that is the Japanese word for bear. And before that was Takshindo with I'm an Old Cowhand. The Modern Lovers with a couple, A Plea for Tenderness and Fly into Mystery. A bunch of early demos of Modern Lovers. There's a bootleg that just got repressed, I guess, and it's now possible to buy at an affordable price. And so that's what we're hearing that off of. It's called Vacant Stare. Before the Modern Lovers, we heard Teresa Lee, L-E-I-G-H, with I Remember. For that, Nancy Sinatra and Lee Hazelwood uncredited on the sleeve. With Jackson. And before that, Jackie DeShannon starting all off with What Is This? That was a long set. I've done a bunch of long sets this show. We're actually nearing the end of the show, which is good. I'm kind of running out of things to play. We're going to hear some stuff off of State of the Union, a release on, I want to say John Giorno's. No, on Zor Records. But it's featuring a bunch of interesting people. So, started off with John Lurie. Then Philip Arrego, we're hearing Peter Begvad and John Greaves. We're going to hear, who else is on this side? Pulsalama. It's all very short songs that lead into each other. Signatures flew everywhere. They roosted. Arto Lindsay and Tony Nguera. Spalton Gray. Yeah, let's hear this for a while. Tears were pure. In every tear, a signature. His bird part, he became a songbird. The bird in him, from the shell of the bird free. Perched in the tree, a bird escaped to safety in the tree.

1982. Let's see. That's old style time, 1982, right? Yeah, yeah. That's before the war. Before Manny Greenbaum became king, right? Sure, well, you know, back then, the only thing lived in caves was bits and mushrooms. Yeah, we talked about it a lot, Vore. Who knew? Started someplace cold, I think. It was cold until they boiled the oceans.

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4: This afternoon, the president flew to New York City to accept an award from the National Conference of Christians and Jews for what it called his courageous leadership. In his speech tonight, Mr. Reagan conceded he is bothered by his critics' claim that he's trying to destroy the government's commitment to compassion. What he's trying to do, he said, is save what is best in our system.
5: Mrs. Wong?
6: Oh, hello. That's right. Nice to see you. Likewise. Listen, maybe you have a recipe for Peking duck?
5: Why you want to make Peking duck?
2: And bigotry.
5: What's to come?
3: She is ketchup and water.
5: What's to come?
2: Hatred, envy, and bigotry.
5: What's to come?
3: She is ketchup and water.
5: What's to come?

I always find it so difficult to talk about the State of the Union. I like so many of them, although I've never been to Hawaii or Puerto Rico, but I hope to go to Puerto Rico next February if I can only get over my fear of flying. California is such a nice, long state. Texas and New York are both very big, but New York has many more lakes and green trees in summer, and I love to listen to the wind blow through those trees. It's so comforting. Rhode Island is small, but has a lot of nice coastal beaches with easy access, but nowadays they've gotten very crowded and expensive. New Hampshire's a little too conservative, even though their license plates read Live Free or Die, which I see as a kind of radical conservative statement. Also, many towns in New Hampshire have an ordinance that the fronts of all the houses must be painted white. Vermont is seedy and funky and suits my temperament more, a northern Puritan sense of graceful decay, but it's landlocked, which makes me claustrophobic. Portions of the Maine coast make me weep for their beauty and drive me to drink long before the traditional cocktail hour. What a sad, sad place that is. When I think of Maine, I can only think of being buried there, after I'm dead, of course, under an old gray slate lichen-covered stone. I always feel much more alive in California, but I'm afraid to move there, maybe because I hold it in my mind as a last resort. Like Lewis and Clark, one of them committed suicide just after reaching the coast, but I've never been to Southern California, never to L.A., but I think the constant sun and blue sky there would drive me mad, mad, mad. Oregon seems to be the right place to raise a large family, so clean with all those survivalists with their machine guns mounted by private bomb shelters buried deep in those thick green pine forests. I think of Eugene, Oregon. It's such a nice white...

0: There was a whole bunch of stuff going on in there. I'm not going to list everything individually, but I am going to play some more of this sort of collage, and that's going to take us out to the end of Heroic Leisure this month. Thanks for listening. Again, this is all State of the Union on Zoar Records.
1: One, two, three, four.
0: Ciao.

pledge.

decided what to do. The first time they've been able to do it, they couldn't take it. But then I just saw through top of the bench of the mill. I reflected my steps and as earnestly struggled to awaken him. In this attempt, I soon saw that I should be successful. Or at least, I soon fancied that my success would be complete. And I am sure that all in the room were prepared to see the patient awaken. Well, what really occurred, however, is quite impossible that a human being could have been prepared. As I rapidly made the mesmeric passes, and with ejaculations of vague, absolutely bursting from the tongues and not from the lips, etc., his whole frame at once shrunk, tumbled, absolutely rotted away beneath my hands, upon the bed before the whole company. There lay a nearly liquid mass of

State of the Union, I secede. State of the Union, keep your greed. State of the Union, I don't need you. State of the Union, I never joined. What I put asunder, let no God join. This union was spawned by merchants' loins. Why pay killers taxes? Beat the draft. Learn to dodge the bureau shaft. Beat them at their own stupid craft. Hey, State of the Union, it's a lie. That's just the way they cop the pie. You lay low and they live high. You work that way until you die. They wrap themselves around the flag, kick commie and flog a fag. Watch them do that patriot rag. State of the Union, it's a sitcom gag. State of the Union, uniforms and can. Mumbo jumbo, politician rant. Hey, I'd rather hear an honest jungle chant. State of the Union, laws and guns. That's the way your system runs. Maybe you force me to do it for now, but I don't believe it anyhow. State of the Union, when I'm born, I don't need your long form. State of the Union, when I fuck, I don't need your good luck. Hey, State of the Union, when I go, I don't want you ghouls to even know.

0: beer notation. 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
1: But if a dog barks...
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1: Go home and do a painting with this new acquired knowledge.

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1: The style is imitation, the technique to cheat.
0: The world has abandoned the lion, eagle, ox in favor of the 32nd spot. There are no presents for children. Everything is obvious. Envy has erased all sympathetic response. Fire burns on, unencumbered by water, uninspired by air. This is a description of mediocrity. There is more headroom, but one's feet are forced into slippers of steel. Pride holds the masses in a continual, habitual process of readornment. The sun sets and rises without saturation of the senses, rises and sets without redemption of the soul. Approaching the azimuth now, the sun condenses its message to opposites. There will be good fortune. There will be evil.

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0: $100,000. 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A, B, C, D, it's so easy. 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
1: It's the Big Ben theory.

Watching the world, watching the world, watching the world, watching the world, watching the world, watching the world, watching the world, watching the world, watching the world, watching the world, watching the world, watching the world, watching the world, watching the world, watching the world, watching the world, watching the world, watching the world, watching the world, watching the world, watching the world, watching the world, watching the world, watching the world, watching the world, watching the world, watching the world, watching the world, watching the world, watching the world, watching the world, watching the world, watching the world, watching the world, watching the world, watching the world, watching the world, watching the world, watching the world, watching the world, watching the world, watching the world, watching the world, watching the world, watching the world, watching the world, watching the world, watching the world, watching the world, watching the world, watching the world, watching the world, watching the world, watching the world, watching the world, watching the world, watching the world, watching the world, watching the world, watching the world, watching the world, watching the world, watching the world, watching the world, watching the world, watching the world, watching the world, watching the world, watching the world, watching the world, watching the world, watching the world, watching the world, watching the world, watching the world, watching

All our punishment.

I am interested to see what sways your mind so heavily.

Thank you.

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1: Mexico.
0: Mexico. Gracias. Gracias, muchachas y chicas.